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It is his birthday, and he shares a birthday with Jeff Keith of Tesla. 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

0: 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Home sweet home, rocking the ride home in the 5 o'clock free ride. I'm Scott Less. Over the weekend in Denver, Colorado, the Great American Beer Festival. 243 breweries participated this year. 7,200 beers and ciders were sampled. And we've got some winners in Whatcom County. Congratulations to Beach Cat Brewing, gold medal winner for their Red Cat Rye Lager. I just enjoyed that Friday as part of the weekend beer buzz. That's a gold medal beverage right there. And congratulations to Kolschen Brewing, their Cup of Joe, the coffee beer category. They scored a bronze medal. Two big winners from the Great American Beer Festival. Congratulations to both. 5 o'clock free ride continues on 92.9 KISM.
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I want you to want me. I'm Scott Less. 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

0: 92.9 KISM off the White Album and featuring Eric Clapton on guitar. That is the Beatles, While My Guitar Gently Weeps. I'm Scott Less. 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So you, too, will be sipping on cider this Saturday with 92.9 KISM. 'Tis the season to get scared. All the haunted houses are appearing everywhere, including Ferndale. 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

Their second show at Climate Pledge Arena is tonight. That is Rush at 92.9 KISM. This is Charlie Steele back in rocking a Monday. Got Zeppelin on the way. Queen now, KISM.

0: Zeppelin 92.9 KISM. This is Charlie. Still got the cars on the way and a band coming up next known for their signature trademark blonde hair that they actually got because they needed cash and appeared in a 1977 Wrigley's chewing gum commercial that required them to dye their hair blonde. 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

0: That's Aerosmith on 92.9 KISM. Remember the video game? Came out in 2008, Guitar Hero Aerosmith. Well, Aerosmith actually earned more money in royalties from that video game than they did from some of their own studio albums. My name is Charlie Steele. We'll get back into it. I got Neil Young, Bad Company, and a band coming up whose singer turned 72 over the weekend. Find out who it is coming up on KISM.
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David Lee Roth celebrated his 72nd birthday on Saturday. That's Van Halen, 92.9 KISM. Big long block of nonstop classic rock in progress for this Monday night. Got the Rolling Stones, also Springsteen on the way. Right now, Journey, KISM.

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92.9 KISM. They're back with a new lead singer and a new album came out a couple months back called In Between. This is Joyous Wolf and Fearless KISM.

Joyous Wolf, 92.9 KISM. This is Charlie Steele. We're going to be out enjoying some ciders this weekend. I'll tell you more after the Who. Right now, Foreigner, KISM.

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0: 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Got the Edgar Winter Group on the way, also ZZ Top, and an artist coming up that is one of the most sampled artists in the history of hip-hop. 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

92.9 KISM. He is one of the most sampled artists in the history of hip-hop due to a 1980 song called The Big Beat. And if you're not familiar with it, here's kind of how it went. That has been sampled by the likes of Jay-Z, Run DMC, Eminem, Tribe Called Quest, Grandmaster Flash. That track comes from Billy Squier. This is Lonely as the Night, KISM.

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Boston, AC/DC, some Van Halen, and Stevie Nicks and Tom Petty still to roll for us as we roll through a big long block of nonstop classic rock. 38 Special is on now, KISM.

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I know this is a little late in the game, but today, by the way, was National Kick Butt Day. It didn't mean go out and kick someone's butt. It means whatever you did today, hopefully you kicked butt at it. 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

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This band coming to Climate Pledge Arena on May 9th, along with Goo Goo Dolls and the Struts. This is Def Leppard and Foolin', KISM.

0: It's TV Nicks and Tom Petty on 92.9 KISM. Got Queen on the way, also Creedence, and a song coming up next that was written on future Aussie guitarist Jake E. Lee's couch back in 1982. 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

Let's wrap round and round, 92.9 KISM. Warren D. Martini from Rat, back in 1982, didn't have a place to stay, so he was renting a couch at the apartment of Jake Ely, future Ozzy guitarist. And while he was there, he worked out the basic riffs and solo for that song. My name is Charlie Steele. We're nonstop with Creedence, KISM.

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0: The Here's Johnny scene from The Shining. Remember that? Jack Nicholson busting through the door. Took them 3 days to film it, and they used 60 doors.
2: Ooh.
0: This is the Steve Miller Band, KISM.

It's Ozzy and Eric Clapton on 92.9 KISM. Dean Castronovo from Journey suffered a medical scare last week and had to actually pause his show just two songs into it while Dean was attended to and then taken off to the hospital. He'll return with the drum tech to finish the show. Dean's okay, though. Returned to the stage and played a full show two nights later. This is Don't Stop Believin', KISM.

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0: as the Rolling Stones on 92.9 KISM. This is Charlie Steele. Got BTO, also Sticks, and a song from the Eagles on the way that Ian Anderson thought it sounded an awful lot like a Jethro Tull song. I don't know what song it is coming up for us next. And 92.9 KISM invites you out to enjoy all things mushrooms at the Olympic Peninsula Fungi Festival happening this Saturday and Sunday in Port Angeles. The event features workshops, mushroom cuisine, guided tours, music, and more. Start your day with Brad and John this week for your chance to win tickets as you embrace your love of the mushrooms. It's at the Olympic Peninsula Fungi Festival at the Port Angeles waterfront this coming Saturday and Sunday with 92.9 KISM.
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Ian Anderson thought that song sounded a little similar to a song Jethro Tull had called We Used to Know from their 1969 album Stand Up. Ian Anderson chalked it up to just coincidence. That's Hotel California on 92.9 KISM. 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

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A woman down in Florida is going viral for showing off a women's restroom at TJ Maxx. The thing is about this restroom, it's just a row of toilets, no stalls. Could you pop a squat next to somebody with, you know, nothing in between you? I sure as hell couldn't. 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

92.9 KISM. And looky there, my time is done. Good evening. I'll catch you again tomorrow night after 7 o'clock. Brad and John back in after 5:30. Coming up on the show tomorrow, your chance to win. Got tickets to the Fungi Festival happening this weekend on the way. Also, tickets for Sipping on Cider, too. 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

0: Brad and John show. Classic Rock 92.9 KISM. And I sacrificed a little sleep last night for the sake of live music once again, John. I took in my third concert in 4 days. So I am on a run right now. Saw Billy Strings on Friday night. Saw Rush on Saturday night. And then yesterday, as my wife's leaving work, she said, I talked to my mom, and she said she'd watch Barrett if he wanted to go back down to Rush. Should I look for some tickets? And, you know, both shows were completely sold out, and we paid a good bit for Saturday night. But we found the cheapest tickets in the house last night, and still, it was about $150 a pop. But it was spectacular. It was, I'm so happy we pulled the trigger on it, because of the 15 or 16 times I've seen him, John, even though they were some of the worst seats I've had, it was one of the best shows I ever saw. So that was a huge thrill. And one of the funny things was, it was Canadian Thanksgiving yesterday. Alex had a chance to talk to the crowd, and he said, hey, this is the first time I've been on the road in a long time for Thanksgiving. I called home, you know, Charlene, I think is his wife's name. She roasted a moose, and so that was nice for the family. We had some beer and some poutine and roasted a moose, as you do. So happy Thanksgiving to all the Canadians and stuff. He was having fun and goofing around. But it was great. It was spectacular.
1: Well, I did read about regarding the Canadian Thanksgiving yesterday somewhere that they do have, there's like football, like their CFL, they got a big like CFL, it was a doubleheader.
0: Huh?
1: But I mean, that's part of the Canadian Thanksgiving, from what I understand. So welcome back to our Canadian listeners who took yesterday off from the Brad and John show. You missed nothing. So, you know, you can start the week today.
0: Well, if you missed it, it's on the Brad and John page.
1: Yeah.
0: Right. And considering how great last night went, there was one little hang-up that I will share a little bit later. It was kind of knuckleheaded on Taryn and I's part. But nonetheless, that's for a little later in the show. We got a good-looking day today. We got a lot of fun.
1: Yeah, we do. We're going to do more qualifying for the 10K kitchen today. Happy birthday to the Navy. That's going to kind of play into our 10K kitchen qualifying today. We have an account of the, I don't know if we would call it a service for Bruiser the Elk out on Whidbey Island, but there was a gathering a few days ago, and we can tell you about what went down with all of that. If you're a fan of the fungi, we got you covered today, too. There's going to be some fungi festival tickets for our friends out on the Olympic Peninsula. To give away for today.
0: And it's Sam.

0: me Hagar's birthday, too.
1: Yeah. Our forecast is clouds for today. We're looking at 58 for the high. That is it. A few ticks warmer tomorrow, but we'll have some rain in the morning tomorrow. The high is 62. So we're starting at 46 right now. Our studio lines and text lines, you can get at us at 360-733-5476, 360-733-KISM. It's Brad and John, and we'll tell you about our top three next.

0: Brad and John at 92.9 KISM. 543, clouds today, upper 50s, 48 right now. Today's top three will be Sammy songs. Sammy Hagar is 79 years old today. It's his birthday. And so you give us your top three Sammy songs. You got a lot to choose from. You can go with Van Halen. You can go with Sammy Solo. You can go with the Montrose stuff. You got a bunch of choices.
1: I'd probably take one from each of those categories. Thank you.
0: So give us your three on Sammy Hagar, who turned 79 years old today. He's also one of our classic rockers who had an alien intervention or was visited. Well, he was visited by aliens, according to Sammy, anyway. He told that story in his book that came out years ago. At first, the first time he told it, he said he wasn't sure if it was a drug thing or if it actually happened. But he has really kind of doubled down ever since. And he's certain that it was some kind of alien intervention.
1: It was Fontana, California, something like that, wasn't it?
0: Yeah, I think that was it. Yeah. I think he was lying in bed and they just kind of came into his bedroom and...
2: Did they probe him?
0: I don't think he said there was any probing that was going on.
2: Give him that big ET finger.
0: But he said they like tapped into his mind somehow, and he claims it was real. And so, and then he had that. Then, and I think his first album post Van Halen was that Marching to Mars was the song or the album. I think it was Marching to Mars was the album title to it as well. But anyway, Sammy songs. Just come up with three.
1: That'll be fun.
0: 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And we got to do some more qualifying for the 10K kitchen we're giving away at the end of the month. That's a $10,000 shopping spree with all those Bosch appliances. And we'll tell you how you can get in on that next.
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3: 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It was like a, you know, a flying damn saucer, you know, the oval shape and all that. And they were just sitting on this mountain right where I used to go camping and with my friends. 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
4: Sammy Hagar's Alien Intervention. It's Sammy Songs in our today's top three this morning, 360-733-5476. It's his 79th birthday today. Joel in the 425 gives you his top three Sammy songs. I Can't Drive 55, Where Eagles Fly, and Give to Live. Joel's top three. What about you? 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
5: Maybe it's something that happened on the boat. 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
4: Anything during your run of being in the Navy, text that to us. Give us your best. And we'll put your name in the hat at the end of the show, because on the 31st of this month, somebody's going to get 10 grand worth of Bosch appliances for the kitchen, courtesy of DeWard and Bodie. Happy 80th to DeWard and Bodie. You got all morning to text those in. Think about it. You Navy men and women, you probably don't have to think hard, though. You probably swap these stories all the time.

0: and upper 50s, we have 48 right now. Oh, there was a nice gathering on Whidbey Island last week to remember Bruiser the Elk. The Whidbey News Times did a story on this, and as we had suggested last week, Brad, there has been some Bruiser the Elk merchandising that has taken place that's going on the island.
1: Always after they're gone.
0: We'll tell you. Yeah, I know.
1: You know.
0: Why couldn't you guys have done this when I was when I was around?
1: And maybe if I'd had some merchandising or there'd been some pub about me being out here by myself for 14 years on Whidbey Island, maybe I could have attracted a mate or something, but you wait till I'm dead.
0: And in this story, they continuously describe him as crotchety.
1: Well,
0: he doesn't have any women out there.
1: I know. What are you going to do? You'd be crotchety, too.
0: Bring me a girl out here. All right, we got news and sports next.
1: Ah, big overtime thriller for Monday Night Football, and that means the Seahawks are up next on the schedule, and we'll get to that in news and sports.
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4: 6 o'clock on the Brad and John Show, and some clouds moving in, but still a pretty decent day, holding off the rain until tomorrow, they said. John will give you the forecast with some of the news headlines.
5: A man died after falling from a Six Flags roller coaster Monday. This is at Six Flags over Georgia. A man was reportedly riding with his son on the Goliath coaster when he fell and landed on the roof of a haunted house. Here's one of the riders.
6: A man slips out of his seat and he turns sideways and he's flipping in the air. He comes down, he slams down on our car.
5: Yeah, park officials don't know why the man fell out, but that woman there and her friend said the safety harnesses were acting unusual.
7: I looked over at her and I told her, I said, something's going on. I said, it keeps clicking.
6: Yeah, it kept clicking like it was unlocking and relocking.
5: Now, the Six Flags has temporarily closed 9 coasters across 6 of its parks. A fatal collision between a motorcycle and a semi-truck on I-5 in Seattle Monday afternoon. Northbound 5 was shut down near Boeing Field, resulting in a very long backup. The motorcyclist did not survive. Witnesses say the motorcyclist was driving fast and hit the back of a truck before moving into the next lane, where the bike then hit the rear of the semi. Actress Selma Blair was in a New York City courtroom last night answering assault charges after she attacked 2 flight attendants and assaulted a police officer and a nurse. Blair was on a Los Angeles to New York flight Sunday night. Her attorney says her actions were not intentional. He said Blair has multiple sclerosis and was off her meds. Her attorney says Blair hit her head during the flight, and that, combined with the altitude and lack of her medication, caused severe confusion and disorientation. Blair is accused of punching a flight attendant and biting another. She was diagnosed with MS in 2018. In France, hundreds of supermarkets had to throw out food Monday morning after hackers struck their refrigerators. More than 150 stores had their cooling systems for refrigerators and freezers hacked. The freezer settings were changed to defrost, and the refrigerator's temperature settings were turned all the way up for 6 hours, causing meat, frozen items, and vegetables.

0: vegetables to be thrown out. French officials still aren't sure who was behind the attack. And some Bellingham breweries brought home hardware from the Great American Beer Festival over the weekend. Beach Cat Brewing won a gold medal in the rye beer category for its Red Cat Rye Lager. We have in this studio, and I'm not exaggerating, at least a dozen Beach Cat Brewery cans, because Scott does a thing with them like every week. I don't know if the Red Cat Rye is among those in here. Some of them are empty. Well, I would say most of them
1: are empty.
0: Actually, it looks like it's about half and half are empty here. I mean, that means even Scott has become fatigued. Hey, man, there's only so much beer I can drink here in the afternoon and still do my show, but I don't know if the Red Cat Rye is in here. Every other Beach Cat, I think, is in here. Kolschen took a bronze in the coffee beer category for its Cup of Joe beer. Both those beers are available at their respective locations. Your National Weather Service forecast. Clouds today, a high of 58. Morning rain tomorrow, and a high of 62. You got 44 right now in Seattle, 46 in Mount Vernon, and 46 in Bellingham. 6:04, and the sports with Brad.
2: And the Buffalo Bills did the Seahawks a solid by beating the Los Angeles Rams last night on Monday Night Football. It took them into overtime to get it done. And Josh Allen finally gets a monkey off his back. He was 0-7 in overtime games, but he gets them the 37-34 win over the Rams. And so that'll close out the week, and then the Seahawks get things started on Thursday night with the Denver Broncos. Last night, as the game ended on the field after the overtime win, the scene plays out at midfield where the Rams left tackle Alaric Jackson punched the Bills outside linebacker Bradley Chubb. They're all standing around glad-handed, trading jerseys and stuff, before Jackson walks up and punches Chubb in the face, and then they had to be separated. There'll probably be some discipline that comes with that. Dre Greenlaw of the 49ers, who headbutted Ernest Jones of the Seahawks, while Ernest Jones was not wearing a helmet on the sideline after a late hit and a little scrum there, Greenlaw is going to be suspended for one game coming up, and a couple games for the Milwaukee Brewers. Up two games on the Dodgers in the ALCS. They got to Yamamoto last night, a guy that threw a complete game against them last year during the sweep. But now it's a different tale with the Brewers up 2-0 and the series shifting to LA for game three coming up tomorrow after the 7-4 win. And then also the Guardians were down 2-0 early to Tampa Bay, but then they come roaring back and win another one. They've won, four in a row now after the three against the White Sox, and then they take the first one of the ALCS. Game two of that is coming up tonight at 5:00, and the Huskies are going to play again on Friday night. Another Friday night game for them, but quarterback Damon Williams Jr. is unlikely to start at Purdue after suffering a rib injury in Friday night's loss to Iowa. And the couple hockey games on today. You got the Kraken at the Flyers. This five-game road trip's going pretty well. They won the first two. They'll drop the puck at 4:00 in Philly. And the Canucks are at 4:45 against the Islanders. 6:06 on the Brad and John Show. You feel pretty good about the Brew Crew?
0: No. I mean, they have not been able to get over the Dodger hump. Not till it's over.
2: Well,
0: not
2: I mean, their bullpen, they threw like a perfect five innings or something last night. Don't they have like a record-setting bullpen going?
0: Their bullpen's allowed one run in the last 28 innings, I believe.
2: Something like that.
0: But, you know, the old saying is the series doesn't start until you go on the road. So we'll see what they can do in Los Angeles. They don't have a great history out there. Today, we're doing qualifying for the 10K Kitchen. All those appliances from DeWard and Bodhi we're giving away at the end of the month. It is also today is the 251st birthday of the Navy. So we're asking our Navy veterans out there, and if you're an active member of the Navy, you can contribute too. Just give us your best story. Text it in this morning or email. Text is 360-733-5476. Dan, listener Dan, emails us, "Hey, Brad and John, I was in the Navy in the 90s. We'd been underway for a month. We're pulling into the Philippines, and some buddies of mine were out on the town, and Mount Pinatubo blew up. It was 1 o'clock in the afternoon. It looked like midnight with no stars. It was the darkest I've ever seen when we got back to the boat. Apparently, Liberty had been secured. There were 2 tons of volcanic ash on the ship.
2: Oh, wow.
0: We had to evacuate a bunch of people from the Air Force base down south. And then after that, we spent a month and a half in dry dock in Tokyo to get all the ash out of the engine. It was crazy." Thank you, Dan. What do you got? You got a story like that? You got a good story from there? It could be fun. It could be serious. Whatever it is that you have, 360-733-5476. We're going to go out to Whidbey Island, and we will read the report, Brad, from the gathering that happened last week to pay tribute to Bruiser the Elk, who after 14 years... Well, we'll tell you what happened to Bruiser the Elk. People are wondering, how did Bruiser die? What happened? Tell you here in a few minutes of the Brad and John Show, 92.9 KISM, and about all the Bruiser merch you can now get.

0: Brad and John, KISM 613. Clouds today, a high of 58. 48 right now. Well, we'd be island gathered, Brad, and to pay tribute. Mourn together. Share stories. Remember the times, the days, the era of Bruiser, the elk on Whidbey Island. Bruiser passed away a week ago or so after living on that island for 14 years, the lone elk of Whidbey Island, the poor guy all by himself out there. No friends, no females to come
1: visit
0: him. No
1: one to cuddle with, no one to cry to.
0: And so he died recently. We'll tell you how he died here in just a second. But the Whidbey News Times showed up at the gathering of about 30 residents out there on Mariner's Cove last Wednesday, paying tribute to Bruiser, who the paper said was the island's most famous resident. Known for being crotchety, the paper said, helping himself to apples, picking fights with vehicles, and occasionally peering through bathroom windows. Bruiser's a...
1: He got a little peeping
0: Bruiser to him there. Maybe that's how he died. Maybe he looked through a window and there was a woman got outraged and Bruiser. But here's how he really died. He died after falling from a bluff at Mariner's Cove.
1: Really?
0: At Mariner's Cove. Yep.
1: He slipped down like a ravine or a bluff.
0: 14, they say, is a long run for an elk. So maybe, he's not sure-footed.
1: He's a little top-heavy.
0: Yeah. Among the memories shared in the paper of Bruiser the elk.
1: Might have a meniscus or some bad knees. You never know. At that age.
0: A guy named John Hudson, who lives out there on Whidbey, had a number of brushes with Bruiser. He recalled that Bruiser seemed to recognize his pickup and would sometimes plant himself in the driveway near the mailbox and refused to move. John Hudson eventually discovered that he had to drive away, disappear from sight, and try again. So this guy would try to get into his driveway, but Bruiser would block him from getting in. The neighborhood deer had a different, they're talking about getting fruit from the trees. The neighborhood deer and Bruiser had different ways of going about it, this John Hudson guy said. The deer would stand on their hind legs and get the fruit. Bruiser would simply butt the tree.
1: Headbutt the tree and we'll see what falls. Yeah.
0: And then there was the showdown with John Hudson's tractor. John Hudson was working outside when Bruiser began snorting, pawing the ground, and raking the tractor with his antlers. The elk charged the tractor. John Hudson said, "All right, this is a showdown." He drove toward Bruiser and raised the tractor bucket high. Bruiser stopped, looked up, retreated behind some trees, where he watched Hudson go to work for about a half hour. Bruiser was known for having all kinds of stuff caught up in his antlers, whether it was 5-pound buckets, plastic tarps,
1: Christmas lights,
0: yes, parts of a bicycle and other objects. He had a rope swing snagged on his antlers in 2017, a mooring buoy, 20 feet of rope in tow when he had the mooring buoy. Said Ralph Downs of Fish and Wildlife, he had it wrapped around his antlers like some sort of Tibetan headdress.
1: It's that anchor wrap. Boy, when you get to the cleat, you kind of around, figure eight.
0: Yeah. Bruiser's death prompted another wave of tributes. Jonna Matthews of Oak Harbor created a memorial T-shirt bearing the words, "He swam over and stayed." And so that shirt is out there. All proceeds, if you buy that shirt, is donated to the Whidbey Camino Land Trust. So you can get a Bruiser T-shirt out there. And then a dining establishment called Slab City Sammy's in Oak Harbor.
1: City Sammy's.
0: Has created a Bruiser beef melt in his honor. So go to Slab City Sammy's. Get your Bruiser beef melt.
1: What a nice tribute.
0: And pay tribute to the big guy who's gone at the age of 14. Our first I Can't Believe It's News, a bunch of knuckleheads coming up here in about 30 minutes.
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1: Got a top three rolling today for Sammy Hagar's birthday on the 13th of October. And so we're asking for your top three Sammy Hagar songs. Tim takes a little from each step of Sammy's career. Rock Candy from Montrose, Planets on Fire from Sammy Hagar's solo stuff, and Black and Blue from Van Halen.
0: Sammy's one of those guys who is worthy of double entry into the Rock and Roll Hall of Fame. He's in with Van Halen, but his solo career and then Montrose, that's been expansive. That's longer than he was with Van Halen, and he put out a lot of product, still out there playing around. They probably should get him back into the Hall of Fame again. Jacob texts in this morning for the 10K kitchen entry. For that this morning, we're celebrating that the Navy is 251 years old today. The Navy and Sammy Hagar celebrating birthdays today. So to qualify for the 10K kitchen, if you want to be our finalist today, we're looking for people who are in the Navy or are in the Navy, and you just give us your best Navy story. 360-733-5476. Jacob says, hey, Brad and John, I served for 6 years in a squadron in San Diego. During that time, we were deployed twice to Dubai. It was essentially

0: a giant working vacation slash party. The Navy probably doesn't want you to say that. Me and my buddies had a blast, and we all came back with tattoo sleeves. It's nice to be back in the PNW.
1: Thank you, Jacob.
0: Okay. Give us your story, 360-733-5476. Happy birthday to the Navy. Brad and John, 92.9 KISM.

0: and John at 92.9 KISM. 627 clouds today, a high of 58, 48 right now. Qualifying for the 10K kitchen with DeWard and Bodie today. For folks who were in the Navy or are in the Navy, it's the 251st birthday for the Navy. So you give us your best Navy story. And Jacob, texting us in this morning from Concrete, joins us on the phone now. We read his text a moment ago. He served 6 years in a squadron in San Diego. And during that time, twice deployed to Dubai, Jacob said it was essentially a giant working vacation slash party. Do we have that right?
1: I would have joined if I had known that.
0: In what sense was it a vacation party, Jacob?
2: Oh, it's just a super lucky deployment. I know a lot of people have had some pretty rough ones, but that one, they put us up in hotel rooms because we weren't actually on a ship. We were on small, like 25 and 34 foot boats. So they had to be pretty close to the shore. So they had us in hotel rooms and whatnot, and they had room service and all that jazz.
0: Oh,
2: so.
0: Well, that's nice.
1: And he just put that on Uncle Sam's tab or what? With the room service?
2: Yeah, pretty much. They even gave you like a daily allowance for like food and stuff in the area. It's kind of nice.
0: And you came back with tattoo sleeves. Now, what is it like getting – was there a language barrier with your tattoo artist? Go ahead.
2: It's pretty westernized out there. I'd say about 50% of the signs and whatnot seem to be in English. And, they know they're a little hub for people to fly in and out to different countries.
0: Oh, okay.
2: But tattoos aren't exactly legal out there, so they're pretty cheap. So I actually went into some lady's house, and she would, like, flip open the blinds and make sure her neighbors weren't watching me walk out with a plastic wrap on my arm and whatnot. But it was a blast.
0: Booze, is that allowed there?
2: It is, but you got to be selective about where you go. Some hotels, like on the waterfront, and they all have stores that might be like maybe kind of underground in a mall. And then you got to make sure you have it in like a backpack or something if you're bringing it back, because they don't want you to have it open.
1: When you have a hotel room in Dubai, are you sharing that with a fellow service member it's got to be completely different than sleeping on the ship.
0: Everything's better than
1: everybody
0: the boat.
1: Else. Yeah. Everything's better than the boat, right?
2: Absolutely. Yeah, we had like a common room that had like a small kitchen and everything, and then the four guys to one. I'm gonna say room, but they had like little small sections where you kind of felt like you had your own thing going on.
0: Yeah. How big are the boats? The beds on the boats.
2: I don't know. I never did any time on a ship. Just did the small 25 and 34 footers. And with those, you're only staying out for so long.
0: Gotcha. All right. Well, somebody will let
3: us
0: know.
3: How cool is that?
0: Jacob, thanks for your service and the vacation slash party. And you got the sleeves. You came home. It was
1: what
0: a good
1: was
0: time.
1: The tattoo sleeve of? What is the kind of image or artwork that you got?
2: It's kind of like an outdoorsman sleeve. I got like a topographical map kind of thing going on.
0: Okay.
1: Dubai or of where?
2: I tried to get it of Holden Lake in Washington or out here, but it wasn't lining up right. So I just said, just go ahead and freehand it, you know?
1: It's just my
0: whatever
1: arm.
0: Whatever you think
1: just
0: it is.
1: Just freehand it. Whatever you think it looks like.
0: Jacob, thanks, man. Thanks for listening.
2: Thank you. Have a good one.
0: Yeah. All right. We're in the Navy. Text us your best story you got this morning, 360-733-5476, and we'll put your name in the hat to perhaps be our qualifier for that 10K kitchen at the end of the show this morning. News and sports coming next.
1: Oh, we got playoff baseball and cracking hockey, baby. We'll get to it next.
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6: 6:35, the Brad and John Show. Some clouds today and a high in the upper 50s. And as we head towards the weekend, it'll be the Olympic Peninsula Fungi Festival and out in Port Angeles, fifth annual, and we'll have some tickets.
7: Yeah. Text in this morning, Steve from Custer says, "Hey, Brad and John, I was in the Navy back in 1997. Here's my story. 18 years old, thought I was real tough. One night I got into a fight with Marines, got three of my teeth knocked out, and I learned early on, keep my mouth shut when I'm drinking." Lessons learned from being in the Navy. Okay, text in this morning. You Navy veterans, active Navy members, 251st birthday for the Navy today, 360-733-5476. And we'll get you entered in for the 10K kitchen drawing that we'll do at the end of the show this morning. And our headlines right now, in Seattle Sunday, two 11-year-old boys were taken to the hospital after they fell out of a second-story window. This was at a townhouse just before sunset. Both were taken to Harborview. One of the boys was in serious condition, the other in stable. Early reports from Seattle Fire said they aren't sure what caused the boys to fall out of the window. A man died after falling from a Six Flags roller coaster Monday. This was Six Flags over Georgia. He was riding with his son on the Goliath coaster when he fell and landed on the roof of a haunted house.
6: They say he like bounced off the coaster a couple times on his way down.
7: The coaster reaches top speeds of 70 miles per hour with a 200-foot elevation. It's the tallest coaster in the park. Six Flags has other Goliaths in their other parks around the country. They have temporarily closed nine coasters across six of their parks. Sean Diddy Combs was taken by ambulance from his prison to a medical care center after suffering a head injury. It happened early Saturday at the Fort Dix Federal Prison in New Jersey, where Combs is a year into his four-year, two-month sentence for prostitution-related charges. Combs left in an ambulance at 1 a.m. Saturday, but he was back in his cell by sunrise. TMZ says he was conscious and speaking when he returned, TMZ. They got somebody on the payroll inside that prison. They probably are paying an inmate. Give us your Sean Diddy Combs stories. The incident occurred about 10 days after an NBC report found Combs was paying fellow inmates thousands of dollars monthly for services like cooking, cleaning, laundry, and even massages. He was put back into solitary confinement, which he had recently been sprung from after a brawl, and his prison release date was moved back several weeks. Costco is going to start selling stuffed Jimothy raccoons.
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7: 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In a few weeks. Yeah, Harpo used to go through a Gumby, usually every 6 months or so, he would tear through it.
8: There'll be times I'll hit stuff in the yard, you know, one of their toys with a lawnmower or something, and it'll just shred it or something. And then there are times it's like, no, the dogs did that. That wasn't a lawnmower.
7: And 2,389 pounds. That was the weight of the winning pumpkin at the annual pumpkin weighing contest in Half Moon Bay, California, this past weekend. A horticulture teacher from Minnesota hauled his pumpkin across the country to enter, and he won $21,000. It's the fifth time he won this competition. He named this pumpkin Rocky. Why? Because last year,

0: his giant pumpkin broke while growing, so the teacher saw this pumpkin as his comeback story. However, Rocky the pumpkin wasn't even close to the biggest pumpkin last weekend. There was another competition, this one in Rhode Island, in which the winning pumpkin weighed over 3,100 pounds. That's nearly the weight of three grand pianos. And once the Guinness World Record people get involved, it could be the heaviest pumpkin ever.
1: We did get one from our local guy that grows the big pumpkins. Joffrey, remember him? He was growing the big pumpkins. He said there was a Minnesota grower.
0: That's who he's talking about.
1: Okay, 3,000.
0: This guy here at Half
1: Same
0: Moon
1: guy.
0: Bay.
1: All right.
0: The Half Moon Bay one is, that's the one that gets the most pub, because that town really, I mean, they play that thing up. Tyler Reynolds used to live there, and there is signage for it year-round in that town. That's their claim to fame, even though the one in Rhode Island had the bigger pumpkin this year. Clouds today, a high of 58. Morning rain tomorrow, and a high of 62. It's 44 in Seattle.
1: My son Barrett was down on Saturday at his cousin's house, and they have a big pumpkin kind of patch deal. And he must have brought 40 of them home. I mean, but all different sizes. There's a couple, you know, that are normal, like typical size, but then a bunch of little small ones, and they range from colors from white to green to yellow to orange, and some have stripes on them and different things like that, and different misshapen things. And he is taken to putting them in every room of the house.
0: The grocery store has all those different color pumpkins now. And
1: the warty ones with
0: the knuckleheads.
1: Knuckleheads.
0: Yeah,
1: that's what
0: our listeners alert us every year to that, as if we don't know by now. We do, but we had never actually, first time you and I had heard of the knuckleheads, where we did a show at a Hagen

0: to L.A. for Game 3 tomorrow. And Shohei Ohtani is a big if right now. He went 0-for-4 last night, and they say that he's a little dinged up and might not even play in Game 3. Game 2 of the ALCS is coming up tonight at 5 o'clock after the Tampa Rays jumped out 2-0 early on Chicago, on Cleveland, but the Guardians come roaring back and get the 7-3 win, pounding out 14 hits, including 2 home runs, and now they are up 1-0 in that series and looking for more tonight. Monday Night Football was a good one. I was out at a concert, so I came home to find out that Josh Allen and the Bills have their first overtime win of his career. And they do it at the expense of the Rams on Monday Night Football, 37-34. Gotta like that. And the 49ers, Dre Greenlaw, after that incident that went down on the sidelines against the Seahawks where he headbutted a helmetless Ernest Jones, he has been suspended by the NFL for one game, contrary to the generally understood principles of sportsmanship, is how they put that. That's a wordy way of saying that was a cheap shot. He will sit out the next game for the 49ers against Washington on Monday Night Football next week. And the Kraken on the ice today in Philly, looking to make it 3 in a row on this road trip. They'll drop the puck at 6:44. And I can't believe it's news next.
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0: It's Brad and John, 92.9 KISM, 647. Clouds today, a high of 58. Could be a little bit of rain tomorrow morning, then it's supposed to clear up. And a high in the mid-60s for tomorrow. We have 48 right now. 1 hour from now, we're going to do our today's top three. And today is Sammy Hagar's 79th birthday. So we're doing Sammy songs today. Your top three, you can go Van Halen Sammy, or you could go solo Sammy, Montrose Sammy, whatever Sammy, supergroup Sammy, whatever Sammy well, you want.
1: What was that? HSAS. It was Hagar, Shreve,
0: Sean.

0: Hagar, Sean, Aronoff, and Shreve or something like that.
1: Hagar, Sean, Aronson, and Shreve.
2: Yeah.
1: Bass player Kenny Aronson. Michael Shreve is the drummer, lead guitarist Neil Sean, and Sammy Hagar. What did they have? They had one song that was kind of a hit.
0: I don't know why that name, I was able to remember it, so they must have had one song.
1: Yeah, I think he did that just before he joined Van Halen. So give us your three. It could be Sam Halen songs or Van Hagar or whatever they call them. It could be that, or you can mix in the other stuff. But text in 360-733-5476. I can't believe it's news.
0: Oh, you know, you're only as good as the partner you work with. And these partners are probably not going to work together anymore. And I can't believe it's news next.
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2: Sharp as marbles.
3: Well, I'm sure if you're, you know, working with I've Got a Guy Tree Service, and whether you're taking down trees or doing radio or whatever job, you're only as good as your partner. And that's true in construction as well. I've done a fair amount of construction, and I've seen tempers get worked up, and that's what happened with some guys in New York.
4: That's dangerous with those tools, right?
3: Well, it did get dangerous for a couple guys working in New York. As, you know, if you're doing your best and the guy next to you is not doing his, you know, keeping up his end of the bargain, and your work looks good and his is all messy and he's caulking things or leaving things with gaps and what have you, it's going to get testy. And a man and his coworker had it out at a home they were working on in Manlius, Oregon. 39-year-old guy was charged with felony first-degree assault and fourth-degree criminal possession of a weapon and some menacing, throw that in there, as they were doing construction on a home. And throughout the day, one guy's arguing with one of his coworkers, upset with the quality of his work. The argument escalated near the end of the day when the man attacked the other man with a hammer and some nails. The man was brought to the hospital.
4: What? The nail, like he was going to pound, like he was pounding the nails into the man's skin.
3: Yeah, well, that's what's funny. It's a hammer and some nails. I'm thinking, you know, okay, that's one thing if it's like a nail gun or something, but yeah, this is like old school. Yeah. And they said he was brought to the hospital in Syracuse with non-life-threatening injuries to the right side of his face and right leg. I'm like, damn. He must have really not liked the job that dude did. You come at a guy's face with a hammer and some nails.
4: Stand still. I'm going to hammer your hand to the roof. Okay. Oof. All right. And finally here, don't put your mortgage check in the mail today. Because don't bother, because today is going to be the end of the world, according to Pastor Joshua of South Africa. Now, I should caution you, Pastor Joshua's track record for rapture predicting is a little sketchy, but he has us all going down today. He did predict the end of humanity on September 23rd, but it didn't happen September 23rd, at least as far as we know. So then he pivoted. After he was wrong on September 23rd, he said, all right, now I'm really seeing October 12th or October 13th. Mm. So he missed on yesterday, but today should be the day. And he has some followers who might not be certain if they can trust him, because back in September on the 17th, when he predicted the 23rd would be the end, he insisted the 23rd will be the rapture date. That's the final date. Legions of his followers in South Africa quit their jobs and sold their homes and cars in anticipation of Armageddon. They probably gave them to him.
3: Yeah. Oh, yeah.
4: Yeah, no, I'll take your, yeah, give me your.
3: The rapture's not coming yet because the collection plate's not full.
4: You're not going to need any of that money that you have because the rapture's coming. So I might just give that to me.
3: The devil is in
4: your cars,
3: wallet.
4: All that stuff.
3: In the form of a $20 bill.
4: However, Pastor Joshua claimed that this prediction revision was not an error, but simply based on a vision in which the Savior said this come to Jesus moment would occur at a later date. So we still have a number of hours left in the day. Get your affairs in order, according to Pastor Joshua. Brad and John, 92.9 KISM. We got a food court coming up. A whole new way to do a birthday cake involving your bones. And today's top three is Sammy Hagar songs. Text those to us, your three favorite Sammy songs, at 360-733-5476.

The Brad and John Show, Classic Rock 92.9 KISM. Got to say thanks to listener Kurt. He wanted to send me a little peace of mind, something to he kind of laughed at as he heard it on the app. He says, longtime listener, and lately I only catch you when I'm driving to work from about 5:30 to 6, but I catch up on the weekend by listening to the links you post on the app. Anyways, there was a link about Brad's debit card that cracked me up, and he says, Brad, you need to get with the times, quote, there's an app for that. My debit card doesn't have the tap. It was an older card, and at some point along the way, the chip got damaged. And so, any place you go to use the debit card and put in, you insert it for the chip, it won't work. And so, I can only use it if it has the slide. And there's a weird thing, like if you use your chip. You got to use your chip three times, and once it declines it three times, then it'll let you swipe it. That's what I found on most of the machines as I wait for my new card. But it doesn't have the tap. And he says, Brad, get with the times. There's an app for that. You don't need the tap on your card. Either Google Wallet will have it for the Android phone, or Apple will have it for the Apple phone. Simply download your debit.

0: debit or credit card into the app and then bring up the app at the Costco gas station. Simply tap your phone on the pump. You don't need to tap your debit card or, you know, insert the chip. I'm pretty sure the one once your cards are in the app, you can tap by phone. It works even if the chip goes bad. And once the cards are in the app, you can even add cards. You don't even need to have your card on your person. They work all over the place. He goes, I keep my gym membership card, car insurance, AARP card, all of that in there. You can send people concert tickets through your phone, all that kind of stuff. Anyways, he said, love the show. Keep up the good work and keep posting portions of your show on the KISM app.
1: I do have the card in my wallet, in the wallet app from my phone. I have it loaded in there. It's ready to go. It's been in there for a few years.
0: Can you tap with it?
1: I've never used it.
0: Okay.
1: I tap all the time with the card, but I haven't done the phone tap thing yet.
0: I haven't either.
1: And I think it's because I don't know if it works with the case, because I got a case on my phone, like a wallet, same. A wallet case that's kind of thick. And I don't know if you have to take that off for the thing to work. Maybe you don't. I don't know. Christine does it. She does the phone thing, holds her phone up to the thing all the time and pays that way. I suppose I should get with the times to do it.
0: I probably should,
1: but
0: too.
1: I do use the Apple Wallet for, like, my phone, for concert tickets and sports tickets and my Google airline tickets and all that.
0: Yeah, Google Wallet for that, but I just haven't loaded my credit cards up on my phone and stuff.
1: All right, we got news and sports coming up next. In the news, wait till you hear what's on the ballot in Idaho. And Mr. Sparkle Pants had quite a weekend.
2: 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Can I get it to go?
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0: was like a, it was like a game changer for me. It got me to get rid of my wallet, the case for my phone.
1: Yeah.
0: But what I don't like about it is like the charging thing. If I have to put it on the base to charge it at night, when I put it on the base, I got to take it out of this case, and the case is kind of tight, and the plug-in things. Those plug-in things, I learned, the charging plug-in things always wear out. So yeah. I rest it on this one base.
1: But. You know what else I found out about my debit card is that my wife and I share that account, and she gets text notifications anytime there's any activity on there, things spent, things deposited, things withdrawn, things like that. And it's weird because the other day I had a check that I had to deposit. It was a $500 check. It was kind of a surprise, and I deposited it, and then I waited to hear, like, you know, hey, I saw you made a deposit. That's great. Where did that come from? You know, it was kind of like I forgot about it and what have you. Not a word. But I stop by the AMPM and buy something, and I'll get a text that says, what did you spend $7 on at AMPM? It's like, if money goes in, she doesn't ask any questions. But if money comes out, it's like, what was that $7 for? Like, you didn't say anything about the $500 that went in.
0: What, so what did you get at the AMPM? Did you get a? Tell me you got a candy bar.
1: No, and it was. I just bought a little thing, a lotion, because my skin gets dry, and it was like I had this thing between my eyes that was like kind of itching, and I wanted to get just a little lotion to put to keep my skin from like drying out.
0: No candy bar. I don't think I could go into an AMPM without getting.
1: Don't tell me you bought lotion. Sweet. You bought five of those packs of three-pack cookies. That's probably what she was worried about. AMPM has the best cookies.
0: Their cookies are good. And that's the one with Tumgus, right?
1: Yeah, baby.
0: That's Tumgus. I mean,
1: he knows
0: you
1: his
0: cannot go into Tumgus's house and not come out with snacks.
1: I know it.
0: You're dishonoring him. One of the legendary stoners. All right, headlines this morning. Oh, we saw this. How about this? You know what's on the ballot in Idaho in November? They get to vote on what should be the state gun.
1: A loaded one.
0: Yeah. Idaho has a state flower, a state amphibian, even a state fossil, but they do not have a state gun. That will change in November. There are six options on the ballot. I'll read some of these.
1: Is the state color over there white?
0: The Winchester Model 1894. This rifle was the preferred firearm of Western settlers, prospectors, law enforcement officers, hunters, and ranchers. Okay. Then you got the Winchester Model 1873, the, quote, gun that won the West.
1: All right.
0: Is up for, it's one of the guns that Buffalo Bill carried as an Army scout in the late 1800s. Then you got your 1873 Colt single action Army revolver, your Peacemaker 45 Colt.
1: Which one do you prefer, John?
0: You got your, hey, if it was good enough for Buffalo Bill, going to be good enough for me. I will go. If I see Buffalo Bill's name attached to it, that's what I'm going to go with.
1: When's the last time you fired a gun?
0: Never. No.
1: You've never pulled the trigger on a gun?
0: No, I don't.
1: I've never owned one myself, but I mean, we've been to like shooting ranges or like friends went out and we shot some my old clay pigeons and things.
0: Yeah, no, I wouldn't trust myself with that.
1: We got to get John out to one of those shooting ranges.
0: Really
1: come
0: don't.
1: On, with the headphones on. I mean, the earphones.
0: I'm okay. I'm all right with that. I'm not opposed to them. It's just that they're for other people, not for people like me. Something will happen if I have one of those.
1: But if you're, I went to one of those places like Skagit Arms, and they hooked me up with like a 50 caliber submachine gun thing. It was like automatic. It was. I'd never shot anything like that in my life. It was incredible.
0: I'll take that back. Maybe like a machine gun. Yeah, now that would be kind of a machine gun. Might be, you know. But, you know, it's just too. My hearing is already gone. I would need, the best hearing protection ever.
1: I had to pull out my pellet gun the other day and put a couple in a rat that was caught in a trap.
0: A pellet gun?
1: Yeah.
0: Well, you know, I've fired those kinds of things, but never, like, a real gun.

0: I'm going to go Buffalo. If I'm Idaho, I'm going Buffalo. I wonder if they're running commercials, like one gun is competing against the other gun.
1: You can vote online.
0: I'm Buffalo Bill's great-great-great-grandson, and I'm encouraging you to vote for the Winchester Model 1873. All right, other headlines this morning. There was quite a backup on northbound I-5 near Boeing Field yesterday. A fatal collision between a motorcycle and a semi-truck. And this happened in the afternoon. The motorcyclist did not survive. According to witnesses, the motorcyclist was driving fast, hit the back of a truck before moving into the next lane, where it then hit the rear of the semi. Former Breaking Bad star R.J. Mitty has died. He took his own life. He played the son of Walter White on Breaking Bad. Mitty, in real life, had cerebral palsy. And the character he played on the show also had CP, and he became an activist and ambassador for United Cerebral Palsy and Shriners Children. He was engaged to his girlfriend. Mitty was 34 years old, and his castmates all sending out messages of condolence this morning. And when Hurricane Isaias was about to hit Florida, somebody had to protect the flamingos at the Panama City Zoo. It was not safe for the flamingos to be outside with those terrible winds. So what?
1: Standing on one leg and all, that's got to be tough.
0: What action did the zoo take? Yeah, they have 30 of these birds, and they got the leader. They talked to the leader. 10-year-old Mr. Sparkle Pants, the largest and most dominant of the flock. And they said, Sparkle Pants, we need you to lead all of the flamingos into this bathroom. And so the 30 flamingos were put into a bathroom for the weekend. The flock of flamingos, known as a flamboyance. That's what you call a flock of flamingos.
1: I didn't know that.
0: A flamboyance. Were ushered into the bathroom, and they had a good time in there. We know this because they hooked up cameras and stuff, but they really liked the, there's a mirror in the bathroom, and they all were like queuing up to look into the mirror.
1: preening and pouting.
0: And they said the tight space really kind of calmed them down, so... You need a leader in this world, you need Mr. Sparkle Pants. Cloudy today, a high of 58. Morning rain tomorrow, a high of 62. It's 44 in Seattle, 46 in Mount Vernon, 46 in Bellingham, 7:15 in the sports with Brad.
1: Josh Allen was 0-7 in overtimes, including 3 season-ending playoff losses. But he played well, but he just couldn't get over the hump. Until they did it on Monday Night Football last night. A lot of back and forth in the final, in the fourth quarter and into the overtime. A blocked field goal, I think it was, too, that set up the win for the Bills. 37-34, and the Rams slipped to 2-3. What happened to the Super Bowl champions as they were crowned before it even started? After it ended, the Rams' Alaric Jackson punched the Bills' Bradley Chubb in the face after, right there at midfield as the teams are shaking hands and trading jerseys and stuff. I'm sure there'll be some discipline coming to him. The NFL did suspend the 49ers' Dre Greenlaw, for headbutting Ernest Jones IV. Ernest wasn't even wearing a helmet at the time. So Greenlaw will miss 49ers' next Monday night game against Washington. And the Major League Baseball playoffs. How about the Brewers up 2-0? And they take that 2-0 lead out to Chavez Ravine for game 3 tomorrow night after the 7-4 win last night and the 7-3 win for the Guardians as they take game 1 of the ALCS. Game 2 of that is coming up at 5 o'clock tonight. Friday night, the Huskies will be back under the lights as they will take on Purdue. But in the Friday night loss to Iowa, quarterback Demond Williams Jr., got into rib injury, and that's likely to keep him out of the Purdue game. The Kraken are 2-0 on this 5-game road trip, and they settle into Philly today. 4 o'clock, they'll drop the puck there. And college football, the number one team in the country after they lost this weekend to number one Texas at the hands of Oklahoma. Georgia, number one. Notre Dame, Miami, Indiana, and Ohio State, your top 5. Texas drops to 6. 6.

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1: Another text from my wife. She said, and he listened to our discussion about AM, PM in Tungus. She said, did you just suggest Tungus does weed? I had to correct her. It's not Tungus. It's Tungus. Yes. Have you ever seen him?
0: He's got licorice for hair. He's got hot dogs for lips.
1: Yes. He's got
0: whatever.
1: Sticky buns for hands.
0: Yeah.
1: He's got his beard is just like Cheetos.
2: Tungus like weed.
1: Hair's licorice. His feet are like Twinkies. I mean, it's Tungus. Too much good stuff. Tungus from AM, PM. And Tungus would not have been happy had he found out Brad walked out of there the other day with just some
0: lotion
1: and no candy bars. All right, we need your Sammy Hagar songs, your favorite Sammy Hagar songs. That's our top three today. It's Sammy's 79th birthday. So give us your three favorite Sammy songs. They could be Van Halen or they could be from his solo career. Text those in this morning, 360-733-5476.
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5: 7:21, the Brad and John Show, and looking for a high in the upper 50s today with some clouds. And last night, we went back to see Rush. Rush was so good on Saturday night, and we thought, you know, we can always catch up on sleep, but how many times are you going to get to see the Power Trio again and see Rush? And so we bought the cheapest tickets in the house and went down to the Climate Pledge, and it was awesome. I was so glad we did it. It was one of the best of the 15 times or so I've seen him. It was one of the best times I'd ever seen him. The seats were not great, but the sound, I don't know, something about it. The sound was better. Everything about it, I loved it. Changing up the set list and seeing some different songs. Vancouver, you got your two nights coming in December, and I'm sure it'll be awesome. I think it's the 15th and 17th. But so on the way down there, John, we there was one problem, and that came with parking. As we thought, okay, we've got Taryn's got a little habit of she's got a space she likes to park. It's kind of south of the Climate Pledge over near 4th Avenue, kind of Kemp's Cannabis there. You can find some parking on the street. And so we get over there, and she finds a spot and pulls in, and she says, is that good? Am I good? And I said, I think you could probably reposition a little bit, but you look all right to me. And she, I don't know, she maybe thought I said, you're not in a good spot or what have you. So we give up that first spot because she didn't, it was kind of tight and she didn't think she was in it square. And so it looked like there were other spots available. So we go down and pull into a different spot. And then she goes to try and pay with her phone, and it says parking unavailable. We thought, okay, well, there's some construction trucks and things here. Maybe this street is closed for some reason. So then we move and we go try to park in a different spot. And it's like, for some reason, it won't let us park. It says parking unavailable. You know, we both have to be at work in the morning. We can't chance coming out and having our car towed and things like that. We've moved three different times to park. And each time, it would not let us pay with the phone and park. And so by this time she's getting frustrated. She's the one driving, so she's starting to lose her cool and snap at me and stuff. And so we park. She's not real sure about the parking space even on the third or fourth time here, and we just got to get out and start walking. And so we get out and start walking, and then we see a spot up and around the corner that is totally legit. It's like, okay, I'm going to run back and get the car. That's the first time I'd ran in a long time, John. I ran all the way down this hill, around the corner, get in the car, come back up, and nobody'd taken that spot. It was one of these back-in angle parking spots. And then we back into it, and it's got the little kiosk right there, and she goes over to pay. It says, no pay today. It's a holiday. Free parking.
4: What?
5: It was Columbus. You know,
4: there's free parking in Seattle?
5: It was a holiday. So it was free parking, but we parked three or four times and couldn't get the thing, like, you know, parking unavailable kind of thing. It just could keep coming up on our phone, parking unavailable. And then when we went to the actual kiosk, it said, it's a holiday, free parking, enjoy. It was like, are you kidding me? We went through 20 minutes of that frustration for nothing.
4: I didn't think there was ever free parking in Seattle.
5: Holidays.
4: Okay. We got a text from Tungus. He would like us to play this song right here.

0: Brad and John, 92.9 KISM, 727 clouds today, 58 the high. We have 48 right now. Today is Sammy Hagar's birthday, so we are doing a top three Sammy songs, solo or with Van Halen or Montrose. Texas 3-360-733-5476. It is also the birthday of the Navy, 251 years today. So for our qualifying for the 10K kitchen, we are hearing from Navy veterans or active Navy members. You text in this morning, just give us your best story about something that happened while you were in the Navy. That's it. That's all we're looking for. I think most of them have been funny this morning that have come in, I believe.
1: On the boat, on leave, on shore, in boot camp, whatever it was.
0: 360-733-5476 is the text number for that. And we will pull one winner at the end of the show, and that person will be one of the 50 finalists for 10 grand worth of kitchen appliances, Bosch appliances, from DeWard and Bodie. News and sports coming next.
1: Yeah, I got some cracking hockey and playoff baseball to hit on next.
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6: A man died after falling from a Six Flags roller coaster Monday at Six Flags over Georgia. He was riding on the Goliath coaster when he fell, landed on the roof of a haunted house. Here's one of the riders.
7: A man slips out of his seat and he turns sideways and he's flipping in the air. He comes down, he slams down on our car.
6: Now that woman there and her friend said the safety harnesses were acting unusual. You'll hear her friend speak first here.
8: I looked over at her and I told her, I said, something going on. I said, it keeps clicking.
7: Yeah, it kept clicking like it was unlocking and relocking.
6: So Six Flags has temporarily closed 9 coasters across 6 of its parks. There was a small public gathering for Bruiser the Elk last week on Whidbey Island. Bruiser died after living on Whidbey Island for 14 years. Bruiser died after falling from a bluff at Mariner's Cove. So 30 residents, according to the Whidbey News Times, gathered at Mariner's Cove last Wednesday to pay tribute to Bruiser, who the paper said was the island's most famous resident. Well, they also noted he was known for being crotchety. There are some Bruiser-related T-shirts that you can purchase out there on Whidbey. There's a T-shirt bearing the words, "He swam over and stayed." All of the proceeds from the Bruiser shirts will be donated to the Whidbey Camino Land Trust. And Slab City Sammy's in Oak Harbor have created a Bruiser beef melt.
5: I wonder what do you top the Bruiser beef melt with? Is that some cheese? You hit it with a little barbecue sauce? You get your pickles in there.
6: Well, I think didn't he like apples?
5: What goes with the apples? With elk?
6: Maybe some kind of. And some Bellingham breweries brought home some hardware from the Great American Beer Festival over the weekend. Beach Cat Brewing won a gold medal in the rye beer category for its Red Cat Rye Lager. And Culshan took a bronze in the coffee beer category for its Cup of Joe beer. Both brews are available at their respective locations. And no big winner in the Powerball last night, so that jackpot rolls to $562 million for tomorrow night. National Weather Service forecast. It's clouds today and a high of 58. Some rain tomorrow morning and a high of 62. 44 in Seattle, 46 in Tulalip, and 46 in Bellingham. 7:35, the Sports with Brad.
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0: mushrooms that you might be interested in, artwork, and more. 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And we'll have some later on the Brad John Show. The Bills get a great Monday night win. The first overtime win of the career for Josh Allen. He was 0-7 before last night's 37-34 overtime win to sink the Rams to 2-3. Seahawks up next. The next game will be Thursday in Denver, and the Seahawks will play the Broncos. The injury report has linebacker Chaz Surratt. He missed the last two games with a calf injury, and linebacker Drake Thomas, who was injured. He injured his ankle in Sunday's loss to the 49ers, but was able to return to the game. He was not at practice. And new to the injury report this week, receiver Jackson Smith and Jigba. They said he was listed as limited with the ankle injury. He did finish Sunday's game, but we'll see if he's ready to go on Thursday night. And the Seahawks are favored in going to Denver. How about the Milwaukee Brewers? You got to be happy about their 2-0 lead in the NLCS after they got swept by the Dodgers last year. They took care of Yamamoto last night, and they got 7 on the board, beating the Dodgers 7-4 and seizing control of the championship series that shifts to Los Angeles tomorrow.
1: And something's wrong with Ohtani.
0: Yeah, they say Ohtani was 0-4 last night, and he probably won't play tomorrow.
1: Yeah. It's a lot better playing the Dodgers when two things happen. Ohtani can't pitch, and Ohtani can't hit.
0: I imagine so. How about the Cleveland Guardians? They've won 3 straight after facing elimination against the White Sox down 0-2. They win 3 straight, and then they go down to Tampa and get the ALCS Game 1 win, 7-3 last night, and they'll be at Game 2 tonight down in Tampa. A 5 o'clock first pitch and a 4 o'clock puck drop for the Kraken in Philly. 4-2 on the young season and 2-0 on this 5-game road trip. 7:38 on the Brad and John Show.
1: 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All right, well, for the trash this morning, why don't you tell us about Rush last night for those who are going to be going a little later. Oh, when are they coming to Vancouver?
0: They will be in Vancouver on December 15th and 17th, and that wraps up this leg of the tour. I think they end up going overseas after that.
1: So you went to both shows. You went last night. You went the other night as well. How much did they vary the set list from one show to the next?
0: A little bit. You know, there are some staples that were in both nights, Saturday night and last night, the likes of Subdivision and La Via Strangiato and Spirit of Radio was in there. The other night on Saturday night, they did play a couple select cuts from Moving Pictures. You got your Tom Sawyer and Red Barchetta and Limelight and YYZ, but last night they played all of Moving Pictures. You even got Side 2 with Camera Eye, Witch Hunt, Vital Signs. They did the full 2112 suite on Saturday night, but they just did kind of the overture, the temples, and the grand finale last night. They busted out Bytor and the Snow Dog, which was nice. And, you know, this time, Taryn didn't lose her phone, and so we didn't have to go down and find guest services after the concert. So we got out of there. They played a full 3 hours. We got out of there 10:45, John, and I was home. I walked through the door at midnight, so it was not bad. I mean,
1: when you say a full 3 hours, you mean like no intermission?
0: No, they do an intermission.
1: Okay,
0: so they went about they come on at about 7:45 and played till about 9:15 or so. Came back at about 9:30 or so and played till 10:45.
1: That's about 2 hours and 45 minutes of stage time is pretty good.
0: Yeah. And the old guys, I mean, they are just rejuvenated by the young drummer, this Annika Niles. She is absolutely phenomenal and won the people over. It was funny because we sat, John, I was, the concrete wall on the side and the roof where I could probably reach out and touch. We were the second to the top row in the very corner of the pack. As far back and as far up as you could be, and we were sandwiched between two big dudes, man. I mean, it was cozy because the guy next to me was 250, maybe 3, and the guy on the other side of Taryn was a big dude, too, and everybody's knees were touching.
1: Yeah, but the sound is good in that building everywhere, isn't it?

0: It was great. I love the sound better. Last night, we paid half as much as we did for Saturday night's tickets. And last night, of the 15 times I've seen him, was one of my very favorite times seeing him.
1: Good. All right, today is Sammy Hagar's 79th birthday. So that is our top three today. Your top three Sammy songs. You can go Sammy solo. You can go Sammy with Van Halen, with one of those all-star groups that he's been with over the years. Just give us your three favorite Sammy songs. 360-733-5476. Text it in. 360-733-KISM. Top three Sammy's next.

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1: One, two, three.
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4: Sammy Songs, happy 79th birthday today to Sammy Hagar. Give us your top three Sammy Hagar songs, whether it's Van Halen or whether it's from his solo or other groups. And text him in this morning, 360-733-5476. Brad, start us.
5: I've got one from each stage of his career, the big stages anyway, and that was just one of them right there. One Way to Rock, that's one of my three. Bad Motor Scooter. Don't care where you are. I've never ridden a motorcycle in my life, but I love that song. And Give Me Summer Nights from, I think it's 5150.
4: 5150, yeah, yeah. My top three, I'll give you one from 5150. I like the title track, 5150. I like that whole album, but 5150 is probably my favorite on that album. Then I'll give you Black and Blue from Van Halen. And then from the solo career, I like the song Where Eagles Fly, 360-733-5476. Let's see what the listeners like on the text this morning for today's top three.
5: Jeff in the 425 says, give me rock candy, give it to me right now, and I'll fall in love again.
4: All right, from Port Angeles, this listener says, give me I Can't Drive 55. There's only one way to rock, and your love is driving me crazy.
5: Jay from Edmonds says, Bad Motor Scooter, rock candy, and Can't Drive 55.
4: Jay from Abbotsford says, give me Dreams. That was my graduation song in 87, says Jay. Can't Drive 55, heavy metal.
5: That was our song, too. It was in 1987 from Lake Washington High School. Three favorite Hagar songs for someone in the 360. Can't Drive 55, Is This Love, and Where Eagles Fly.
4: Tim in the 206 says it's Rock Candy from Montrose. Sammy Solo, This Planet's on Fire, and Black and Blue from Van Halen.
5: Danny. Says from the 425, appreciate you listening. Three lockbox, there's only one way to rock, and I can't drive 55.
4: Dean out there on the San Juans, She's On Fire, Rock Candy, and Best of Both Worlds. Dean says, I met Sammy at Cabo Wabo at his birthday bash.
5: Wow. My top three Sammy songs for Bob, Mas Tequila, Your Love's Driving Me Crazy, The Only One Way to Rock.
4: And Joel gives you in the 425, I Can't Drive 55, Where Eagles Fly, and Give to Live, his top three at 360-733-5476. He ought to be in the Hall of Fame as a solo act. So, yeah. He's in with Van Halen, but he has had enough in his career. Plus, he's still rolling out there doing great shows at 79. You know,

0: keep he it's not like this guy folded up the tent after Van Halen. He had a second or third act.
1: This is from the 360. Three favorite Sammy Hagar songs on his birthday: Panama, Jump, and Can't Stop Loving You.
0: What?
1: Somebody's mistaking their Van Halen singers.
0: Yeah, I didn't like it when he did the Dave songs.
1: I didn't either.
0: I just that wasn't necessary.
1: Do your thing, man. He didn't need to sing Ain't Talking About Love or anything like that when you saw him live.
0: No, he had enough. Now,
1: Eddie do Eruption, fine, whatever.
0: Yeah. And I understand on the first tour where they only had one album to work off of and then his solo stuff might not have been quite enough, but by the time that first tour was over with, they should have just stuck with their stuff.
1: And I thought it was cool when Van Halen would play his solo stuff, when they, like Eddie would play One Way to Rock and things.
0: Yes.
1: I thought that was great.
0: Yeah. Yeah, they should have done more Sammy solo stuff, I thought. 360-733-5476. Sammy songs today.
2: 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Right back.
3: 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Let's just do it again. Maybe throw in some more jokes or something.
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3: So what you want to do, you got a little Sammy Hagar that seemed to make a number of people's lists, and Sammy usually includes this one sometime, you know, if you see him the last few years as a tribute to the troops.
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0: Ben John Show. And Sammy Hagar celebrating his 79th birthday on the 13th of October. And the Navy celebrates their 251st birthday today. Eagles fly. Sammy plays it a lot of times for his enlisted friends. And so we will shift there to Navy stories. That can get you, if you're in the Navy or you served in the Navy, you tell us a great Navy story, and we'll put you in the drawing for today's 10K Kitchen. This one from John. He says, happy birthday, Navy. Loved getting newbies on board and giving them tasks like go to the boiler room and get a bucket of steam. put them on the mail buoy watch. I guess that's it. I don't think there is a mail buoy.
1: Talking Navy hazing.
0: Yes. And tell them to find the Chief's coffee cup and clean it to a shine. Loved my USS Portland LSD-37. John, from 86 to 91.
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0: Yeah, cracking hockey tonight. We'll see if they can keep that road trip going next.
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7: 802. Going to cloud up a little bit as compared to yesterday and in the upper 50s. 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
8: In Seattle Sunday, two 11-year-old boys were taken to the hospital after they fell out of a second-story window. This is at a townhouse just before sunset. Both were taken to Harborview. One of the boys was in serious condition, the other in stable. Early reports from Seattle Fire said they aren't sure what caused the boys to fall out that window. A man died after falling from a Six Flags roller coaster Monday. This was at Six Flags over Georgia. He was riding with his son on the Goliath coaster when he fell and landed on the roof of a haunted house. That coaster reaches top speeds of 70 miles per hour with a 200-foot elevation. It's the tallest coaster in that park. Park officials don't know why the man fell out, and Six Flags has temporarily closed 9 coasters across 6 of its parks. Actress Selma Blair was in a New York City courtroom last night answering assault charges after she attacked 2 flight attendants and assaulted a police officer and a nurse. Blair was on a Los Angeles to New York flight Sunday night. Her attorney says her actions were not intentional. He said Blair has multiple sclerosis and was off her meds. Her attorney says Blair hit her head during the flight, and that, combined with the altitude and lack of her medication, caused severe confusion and disorientation. Blair is accused of punching a flight attendant and biting another. She was diagnosed with MS in 2018.
7: Hey, there's a big cribbage tournament at Skookum Brewery coming up on Sunday, and all the proceeds go to benefit and create a world free of MS. So think about that.
8: In France, hundreds of supermarkets had to throw out their food Monday morning after hackers struck their refrigerators. More than 150 stores had their cooling systems for refrigerators and freezers hacked. The freezer settings were changed to defrost, and the refrigerator's temperature settings were turned all the way up for 6 hours, causing meat, frozen items, and vegetables to be thrown out. French officials still aren't sure who was behind that attack. Today is October 13th. As we've been mentioning, it's the Navy's birthday. Happy 251 to the Navy. And it's Sammy Hagar's birthday, as we have noted throughout the show. He is 79 today. Paul Simon is 85 today. Sacha Baron Cohen is 55. And the great Jerry Rice turns 64 today. On this date,

0: In 1792, they started building the White House. And on this date in 2021, William Shatner went to space on Jeff Bezos' Blue Origin.
1: 2,000 miles an hour. So you're through 50 miles at whatever the mathematics
2: fast.
1: Was.
2: Yeah, really
1: you know,
2: fast.
1: It's like a beat, and suddenly you're through the blue. And you're into black. What you have given me is the most profound experience I can imagine. I'm so filled with emotion about what just happened. I just, it's extraordinary.
0: That was the Shat talking to Jeff Bezos after he landed.
3: He was like 92 or something when he did that.
0: Your National Weather Service forecast. Clouds today and a high of 58. Rain tomorrow morning and a high of 62. 44 Seattle, 48 Oak Harbor, 46 in Bellingham, 806 and the Sports with Brad.
3: Josh Allen of the Buffalo Bills went where he'd never gone before, into overtime with a win. He was 0-7 in his overtime works, even in the playoff. The three playoff losses, he just couldn't pull it off. But last night against the Rams, they helped out the Seahawks a little bit by bumping the Rams down a little bit. I think they're down to 2-3 now after a 37-34 overtime win. And the Rams' Alaric Jackson punched the Bills' Bradley Chubb in the middle of the field after everybody's shaking hands and trading jerseys and stuff. He hauls off and just clocks him. He'll probably get some punishment out of that. The NFL suspended 49ers linebacker Dre Greenlaw after he headbutted a helmetless Ernest Jones on the sideline Sunday. Greenlaw will miss next Monday's game for the 49ers against the Washington Commanders. And the Seahawks are up next. Thursday night football. We travel to Denver to take on the Broncos. And they say Jackson Smith and Jigba may be a little dinged up. He was limited in practice. The Washington quarterback, Damon Williams Jr., is unlikely to play at Purdue on Friday night following a rib injury in Friday night's loss to Iowa.
0: That guy.
3: Yeah. They said he's making $4 million
0: a year. $4 million a year. I mean,
3: that's insane. I would be like a 10-year senior.
0: Yes, because he's not going to.
3: Never leave.
0: That guy's not playing in the NFL. We've seen enough of him to know that guy, this is it. So, yeah, he'll probably try to stay in as long as he can. But
3: I didn't get my degree. I came up a couple credits short. I'm going to come back next year and get those credits and another $4
0: million. I mean, the Huskies got to be able to find somebody better to pay $4 million to a quarterback than that guy.
3: $4 million. The Kraken. 4 o'clock this afternoon against Philly, the Broad Street Bullies and the Flyers today as the Kraken are 2-0 on the five-game road trip so far. Looking to make it 3-7-0-8 on the Brad Johnson. Oh, and playoff baseball tonight. Brewers are up 2-0 after taking the first two in Milwaukee. They'll go to game three in L.A. tomorrow. And the Guardians took game one from the Tampa Rays after Tampa jumped out early to an early lead. Game two tonight at 5 o'clock.
0: If you're into the shrooms, we're going to have something for you a little later on, an event you won't want to miss. And the roll call for the 9:30 Knuckleheads coming up this morning in the Brad and John Show, 92.9 KISM.

0: Brad and John in 92.9 KISM, 812 clouds today, high 58, 48 right now. Today, the 251st birthday for the Navy, and to qualify for the 10K kitchen today, we're turning it to Navy veterans, or if you're active in the Navy, just give us one of your favorite stories. And text that in at 360-733-5476, and we'll put your name in the hat at the end of the show to be one of our 50 finalists for that $10,000 shopping spree of appliances, Bosch appliances, courtesy of DeWard and Bodie. Brad, I lived in and worked on the radio in Virginia Beach for about 4 years, 5 years, something like that. And I lived in a neighborhood there. And of course, Norfolk is the biggest naval installation, I believe, in the world. And I lived in a subdivision there, and everyone in that subdivision was in the Navy, retired from the Navy, or in the Coast Guard, except for me. We were the exceptions. Everyone else was in. So we got to see what it was like living with these folks who, you know, for the spouses when their significant others were going off on deployment, and my kids played with their kids and all that. And that side of the coin is pretty interesting. And Jerry's story addresses that. Jerry is U.S. Navy retired. How many years were you in, Jerry?
1: I was in for 20 years.
0: Okay, and your story goes back to what era are we talking about?
1: We're talking like Desert Storm and before.
0: Gotcha.
1: You ever hit your Desert Shield, Desert Storm. So, yeah, I retired in 2000, so from 80 to 2000.
2: And what was the name of the vessel you served on?
1: I was stationed at Whidbey Island in EA-6B squadron. But my first ship was USS Midway out of Japan, so I spent 3 years.
2: Midway! That's a classic name.
1: three years in the Philippines, and then... most of my time was at Whidbey Island, at a squadron at Whidbey Island. I was never home, but, I mean, that's where my home base was.
0: So your wife is from the Philippines, so that's kind of where this story goes. You are deployed at the time, and what is going on back at home?
1: Well, there's many, you know what, if something's going to break down, it's when the husband's going to be at sea.
0: Right.
1: You know, or if something's going to happen, it's when, you know. During Desert Storm, or you know, around that time, we were in the Red Sea. I called my wife from one of the stories is I called my wife from Saudi Arabia. Just you know, every once in a while we try. Even when we get a chance, we go to the phone. They call them phone banks at that time. Caller, and she's knee deep in ice water because the pipes burst. You know, and I'm in shorts and a T-shirt.
0: Yeah.
1: So there, yeah. Her and friends are trying to lift the furniture out of the water. You know what I mean?
0: Right.
1: Trying to get that
0: kind of thing.
1: You know. And then I think the one story that really gets I kind of get a kick out of which I told you about is when we pull into Greece one time, and I call my wife and she's just bawling. You know, my son's driving her crazy. Great kid. You know, I'm going to say this. Both my sons are turned out to be great gentlemen. But you know, kids are kids.
2: Yeah.
1: So he got caught stealing some gum at Kmart or something.
0: That's
1: like that.
0: That's what I did,
2: yeah,
0: Brad.
2: John, I mean, I am sitting across from John Reynolds. I can't believe he got caught.
0: Kmart shoplifter myself. of course, that was just a couple weeks ago. No, I was about 7 years old. Okay, so your son does this. And you're calling your wife.
1: Right.
0: You're doing okay where you are, and she's crying.
1: I'm doing okay. She's just having a hard time. You know, I don't know what I'm going to do with this boy. You know, so she goes, "Hold on, your dad's coming." My wife had a really rough life in the Philippines and rough family. So she really, my parents really took care of her. I got to admit. And, so my dad called her always to make sure she was doing okay. Make sure you know they were in California. She's up at Washington. But he calls, he says, "Your dad's calling, I'm just going to talk to him." So we hung up. And so she's venting to my dad, and he goes, "Oh, you know, that's just the phase they go through. Jerry did that too." And that set her off even more.
2: Oh,
1: you know,
2: great.
1: So I call her back. She goes, "He's just like you. You know, That's it. I'm shipping him to the Philippines to work in the rice field. She told that to my son and scared the heck out of him. He thought for sure he was on a plane to go work in the rice field at like 12 years old, you know?
2: Well, I mean, how would have they have handled a 7-year-old kid getting caught for shoplifting in the Philippines? What would have happened with that?
1: You know, I don't know. You know, they probably would have chased him down, and
0: it wouldn't have been you're grounded for 2 weeks. It would have been probably been a lot worse than that.
1: No, it would have been something worse than that. Yeah.
0: Yeah. All right. And so here you are, and you guys are still married. How many years now?
1: We're going to celebrate 43 years this December.
2: Oh, yeah.
1: You know, so she put up with some stuff. I mean, there was, you know, I come home from with PTSD. We had a fire and crash on a flight deck. I mean, it's, you name it.
0: You went through it.
1: And she went through it, and she was always there for me. She, you know, even though the stuff she had to go through. So she went through it with me. I want to say something. I called you guys a couple times on Veterans Day and said thank you to the spouses and sons.
2: I remember. Yeah.
1: You were always... And you've always been receptive to that, and because it's not just us. You know, it's them, too.
0: Right. Well, Jerry, to you and to everyone who has served and their spouses, we thank all of you, and happy 251st today to the Navy. Jerry, thank you. Thank you very much.
1: All right. Thank you.
0: You got it. All right. So if you got a story... The way I'm going to send you to the rice fields.
2: I'm shipping you off to military school with the da-da-da-da. I mean, it's like a Cheech and Chong.
0: The rice fields in the Philippines. You're going to learn. 360-733-5476.
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3: 822, the Brad John Show. High around 60 with some clouds. And Dave from Bellingham is on line one there, John. And he heard Jerry's call. And something triggered a memory, a flashback for Dave. It's not a Navy related story, but a more of a punishment by your father story. Like Jerry was saying, he was talking about, you know, putting his kid to work.
4: His wife is from the Philippines, said, "I'm going to send you to the rice fields in the Philippines to work."
3: Dave, what did you do when you were little?
5: When I was little, I was in the first grade, and I decided to pull the fire alarm at school.
3: Yeah.
5: And thinking what? It would be a funny joke, and actually it was real. After you pulled it, everything kind of came to fruition, and it actually works. It makes noise and people have to evacuate.
3: So. Yeah. Yeah. It did what it was supposed to do. And what happened to you?
5: My dad took me to the local fire hall where I had to go on a long walk with them, and then go inside and apologize to every single one of them and yeah. shake their hand
3: yeah.
5: and tell them how stupid and sorry I was yeah. for wasting their time in my life.
3: Yeah. Yeah. Yeah. did you learn your lesson that day, or did you go on to do more knuckleheaded things, Dave?
5: Oh, yeah. No, I'll never pull a fire alarm again, even if there was a fire. So.
3: Even if there was a fire.
5: I would have watched it burn.
4: Having the PTSD from the apologies.
3: Yeah.
4: Thank you, Dave.
3: Here is a Navy story, though, from Machinist Mike. From Tyler in Mount Vernon. A machinist mate in the Navy specifically worked the work center supervisor in the HVAC shop. He said, "I sent a new guy to all of our spaces with garbage bags to collect, quote, air samples from the supply air with the trash bags. Even my chief saw what was going on and sent him to the different spaces. When he came back to the shop with 8 bags full of, quote, air samples, trash bags full of air, I said, 'You didn't label the rooms they came from,' and made him go back and do it all over again."
4: And then we talked to their loved ones. "What did you do? So what was it like in your first day in the Navy? What did they have you do?" "I had to fill these bags with air."
3: "What?" Critical testing we were doing with air samples.
4: Brad and John, 92.9, KISM. Knuckleheads coming up in 20 minutes, and I can't believe it's

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1: Hi, my name is Robin Kirkman. I live in Port Angeles, Washington. I was in the Navy 73 to 76, tail end of the Vietnam War. We were over in the Philippines, and we were just party hardy over there. And we were having a ship's party, and I decided that we had to throw the captain into the water. And so my buddies and I, we went over and picked him up, about four of us, and threw him in the water. He was in his dress whites. He was very pissed off, and we spent the next 2 weeks curtailed liberty, and I chuckle till this day still.
2: Curtailed liberty.
3: 360-733-5476. Keep them coming. Happy 251 to the Navy today. Some espresso headlines next.
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2: AISN. 8:32 and some espresso headlines here. A man died after falling from a Six Flags roller coaster Monday. This was at Six Flags over Georgia. And now Six Flags has temporarily closed 9 coasters across 6 of its parks. And in Seattle Sunday, 2 11-year-old boys were taken to the hospital after they fell out of a second-story townhouse window. Both were taken to Harborview, one of the boys in serious condition, the other in stable. And Costco is going to start selling for your dog stuffed Jimothy raccoons, Jimothy plushies for your dog to chew on. Clouds today, a high of 58. It's 46 right now. Sports.
3: Guardians take game one of the ALCS against Tampa, and game two tonight at 5 o'clock. The Brewers have taken the first two of the NLCS, and game three will be in L.A. tomorrow. Shohei Ohtani, doubtful. Kraken, third game of the 5-game road trip tonight, 4 o'clock in Philly. See if they keep the win streak going. And the Bills win in overtime, 37-34. Over the Rams, helping the Seahawks out a little bit. And when the Seahawks play Denver on Thursday, they're both going throwback uniforms.
2: Oh, good.
3: Yeah, the dark blue, I mean, that kind of that rich blue helmet that had the old Bronco logo on it. That's a great look for them The Seahawks with the throwbacks.
2: Yeah. I like their, you know, their Orange Crush era uniforms. So are they wearing orange, or are they, I don't know.
3: That's what it looked like. They looked like they were going to wear those old school Orange Crush helmets and jerseys.
2: Jerseys, yeah. Sweet. Look forward to that. I can't believe it's news coming in a few minutes. Brad and John and KIS.

0: If mushrooms are your thing, you've come to the right show. Brad and John, 92.9 KISM. All things mushroom. We have tickets into this ticketed event that'll be going on this weekend, and we'll unload some coming up here in the next 45 minutes. But we've got, I can't believe it's news on the way.
1: We'll tell you about a college professor that is in some trouble for something he did in the classroom, and monkey attacks, and I can't believe it's news.
2: Brad and John coming back. AISM.
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8: How about a little animals attack story here as part of I Can't Believe It's News, where we'll go to Nepal and the big hospital there in Nepal, in this town in Nepal, Nepaljung? The hospital there is running out of beds after evil monkey gangs send 40 victims to the infirmary. They said several residents said they're scared to be in their own homes after a huge surge of monkey gang attacks where people are breaking into properties and causing damage. They said that the patients and the monkey-related injuries, they're seeing a surge of them now. They're dealing with people who have, dealing with these monkeys. And once they get inside, these monkeys have been breaking into houses and businesses. They cause havoc, biting, scratching, terrified victims. And they said they travel in gangs. And the government is currently developing a plan to deal with the growing menace of the monkey gangs. At the Berry Hospital, 40 people have sought medical treatment after being attacked by the monkeys over the last month and a half alone. They say that one of the main doctors there who works in the hospital said the rise in incidents and monkeys entering homes to bite people is a concerning new trend. And they said the urban monkey attacks are an unusual occurrence, and they're trying to keep up with the facility with the numbers. And they said trying to remove a pack of monkeys that has come to a guy says he was trying to remove a pack of monkeys that had come into his shop. And the city's fearful for the diseases and the things that may go with it and the monkey problems.
4: Yeah.
8: As many as 40 of them attacking people.
4: Yeah, the gang aspect of this is concerning. Any police officer will tell you that, you got it when they're young. You got to get them involved in activities, other activities. These are clearly monkeys that don't have
8: hands of the devil's
4: tools.
8: They
4: don't have the extracurriculars. You gotta come up with something for them to do. Put them to use. Put them to work. Something like that.
8: Gangs of evil monkeys.
4: Yeah. And you get pulled over by police twice in under 30 minutes for the same thing. You're gonna find yourself in the knucklehead segment here, and that was the case with a 34-year-old woman who was first pulled over at 9 o'clock on Sunday morning. Police officer ran her plates, discovered that she did not possess a valid driver's license, so she handed over her invalid driver's license and registration, and they said, "Okay, we're shutting you down. Go home. You're done, and you can't be out here driving." So there she is. The driver, the cop, lets her go on her way. She promises to go home, and what happens 30 minutes later? The officer is staked out some other place in a parking lot near a grocery store, and he sees a gas station, and he sees this woman driving by, and he's like, "Well, I told you to go home." And she said, "Yeah, well, I had to go to work." And she said, "But you can follow me to work." And he said, "No, that's not how it's going to work this time. We are completing shutting you down right now," and put her under arrest for driving with a suspended license after a prior warning.
8: And we'll go to St. Paul, Minnesota, John, and the McAllister College. A McAllister College professor was charged last Wednesday after authorities say he damaged a student's backpack by spilling urine on the backpack. This is 55-year-old Paul Fisher. How is it that he came to spill urine on somebody's backpack in class. Well, a student reported the incident after studying at McAllister's Olin Rice Science Center back in December of 2025. She told authorities

0: authorities that she left her table for about 6 minutes and returned to find urine on her backpack. Court records show the student suspected Fisher as being the one responsible because he's the only one nearby at the time. So the investigation ensues. And St. Paul police said they learned McAllister's Public Safety had investigated several reports of urine being found around the campus between November 24 and December 25. The Science Center received 6 reports, including urine found in trash cans, water bottles, and inside the professor's decorations. Authorities interviewed Fisher, who said, "Yeah, I've been a college professor here for 25 years, and he developed a habit during the last 1.5 to 2 years of urinating into a cup and disposing it into trash cans or laboratory sinks on campus. I don't know why he doing road rockets in the classroom or whatever." Fisher told them that he was emptying a container of urine into the trash can near his office and believed it spilled onto the students' belongings. The students submitted receipts showing their backpack and the damaged items inside. They said the total loss was about $2,000. She must have had a laptop in there that shorted out when he poured that in there. I don't know what's going on with that dude.
1: Our 9:30 knucklehead roll call coming up here in just a few minutes. The monkey gangs.
0: Evil monkey gangs.
1: You know, if you have a good boys and girls program that you can introduce them to when they're young, that works.
0: Do they have Scared Straight for Monkeys?
1: Yeah, they should. Mentoring. You know, some kind of
0: monkey mentoring.
1: Youth monkey mentoring. Keep them out of trouble. Rad and John, 92.9 KIS.

0: Brad and John, 92.9 KISM. Listen to us on that app. That's a free download for your phone. You're never going to miss a knucklehead. Your 9:30 knucklehead nominees today. Let's begin with the followers of Pastor Joshua from South Africa. Today, by the way, is the end of the world, according to Pastor Joshua. But he warned us of this back in September. He said September 23rd was going to be the last day, and that the rapture was coming on September 23rd. So the knuckleheads here are Pastor Joshua's followers who, according to this story, once Pastor Joshua broke the news to them in the middle of September that the 23rd would be the end, they sold their jobs, they quit their jobs, sold their homes and their cars,
1: and waited for the rapture.
0: And waited for the rapture that never happened. That probably gave them all the Pastor Joshua. Yeah, I need your cars, because you're not going to need those. And your jewelry, you got any cash, you're not going to need that. And these knuckleheads gave it all up. And now Pastor Joshua, after that didn't happen, he said, okay, new date, October 12th and 13th.
1: So the ones that didn't get rid of your stuff just yet, make sure you get rid of it by then.
0: October 12th and 13th. So by the end of the day,
1: the account number is,
0: we're all getting raptured. And then we got the hammer and nail attack.
1: Ooh, yeah. This is for the construction workers out there. There was three guys working on a house in New York, and the 39-year-old, I guess, lead carpenter was not happy with some of the quality of work that was going on with the other dudes there. And so he ends up attacking one of his other workers because of his poor quality of work. Hit him with a hammer and some nails. They said non-life-threatening injuries to the right side of his face. I'm like, damn!
0: Never piss off your co-worker who has hammer and nail access. And our third 9:30 knucklehead, you just heard about her a few moments ago, the 34-year-old woman in Florida who got pulled over twice in 30 minutes. Same thing. They pulled her over without a license. The cops said, go home right now. I'll let you drive home, but that's the end of it. And so the cop, you know, tickets her and off she goes. 30 minutes later, the cop's in a gas station parking lot staked out there, and here she comes driving by. He's got to pull over again. This time, he decides to arrest her. The 9:30 knucklehead nominees.
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0: Brad and John in 92.9 KISM. And this weekend, Mushroomers, big event going on in Port Angeles. It is the Olympic Peninsula Fungi Festival. It'll be in PA Saturday and Sunday. That's at the waterfront area. And they have all kinds of experts. Whatever it is that you are into with mushrooms, they've got it covered.
1: If you forage for them, they have all the cool techniques. If you're cultivating mushrooms, they'll tell you all about it. If you want to find out more about the ecology or conservation of mushrooms, of course they're going to be doing that. Mushroom products, mushroom art, and mushroom food. In fact, the festival, the fifth annual right there on the waterfront in Port Angeles, is going down on the 17th and 18th. But there's a big dinner that leads into it with keynote speakers and everything on the 16th. So you can do a full 3 days out there if you want and follow along at olipinfungifest.com. But you can win some tickets from us.
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2: The Knucklehead runners up today. Let's start off with the hammer and nail attacker.
3: Oh, boy, yeah. This is a couple construction guys working on a house in New York. One of them, the 39-year-old, is charged with first-degree felony assault and fourth-degree criminal possession of a weapon and some menacing charges. He did not like the quality of work that his coworker was doing. You know, if it's up on the roof or, you know, up in some peak or some eave or something, maybe nobody's going to see it. But if it's right there in the entryway and the soffit or something, got to make it clean. And apparently his coworker wasn't doing that, so he went after him with a hammer and a nail to the side of his face.
2: Our next runner-up would be the followers of this pastor. Just so you know, if you hear a loud boom any time between now and midnight, that is the end of the world, because the rapture is coming today, according to Pastor Joshua of South Africa. Now, he was wrong last month. He said it was going to be September 23rd. And many of his followers, according to this story, then gave away their possessions, their cars, their homes, all that stuff, because the pastor said it's all going to... You only got a week to live. September 23rd is it. So September 23rd came and went, and these people were without their houses and their cars and all that. But there was good news from the pastor. That's all right. You're only going to be homeless for a few more weeks, because it's going to happen on October 13th. Oh, okay.
3: Okay, good.
2: But our 9:30.
3: And my Rolls Royce should be here by then.
2: A 9:30 Knucklehead winner today, though, is this woman who did it twice in 30 minutes.
4: Knucklehead!
2: Got herself pulled over for the same thing. She was warned the first time, this 34-year-old Sunday morning, 9 o'clock in Florida, pulled over by a cop. Cop sees that her license has expired, the whole bit, and says, okay, you know, you can't, and it'd been

0: And suspended, I guess, earlier. You can't be driving around. You got to go home right now. And he gave her a citation, and off she went. 30 minutes later, he is staked out in a gas station parking lot, and she pulls by. He pulls her over, and this time isn't as nice, isn't as forgiving. This time,
1: she probably still has the first ticket sitting on the passenger seat. Yeah.
0: She said, "Hey," he said, "What did I tell you?" And she said, "Yeah, I had to go to work." Okay. Well, you don't have to go to work now.
1: No.
0: You can call him from the jail. Our 9:30 knucklehead winner today, thanks to the Rockfish Grill and the Anacortes Brewery.
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0: 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Typically, a problem is going to occur somewhere in those colder months when that piece of equipment is working its hardest. 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

0: The Brad John Show, Classic Rock 92.9 KISM on October the 13th. Happy birthday to my buddy Brad. Happy birthday to Sammy Hagar. And to the Navy, John, 251 years.
1: Okay, whose name came out of the hat from all of our Navy veterans, Navy, active Navy members for the 10K Kitchen finalist spot today?
0: That would be Jerry.
1: Jerry, okay.
0: He was the one that told us the funny story about going to the Philippines, being stationed there.
1: Jerry, okay, Jerry. You are in there along with 49 others. We still have more qualifying to do, though, here in the next couple of weeks. And I'll be at the Warden Bodie, the outlet store on Hannigan on Saturday. More details on that coming up. We'll get 5 additional finalists out of there this coming Saturday. So tomorrow on the program, we'll do more 10K Kitchen qualifying. Another top 3 is coming up. We may have some more Fungi Festival tickets. We will throughout the course of the week for the event at the Port Angeles waterfront. But our magic moment this morning, Brad, is going to be a Navy story that came in on the open mic. Thank you for those who send us messages on the open mic to the KISM app. You can message us anytime. Just record a little something and send it off to us. It's right at the bottom of that KISM app. And this Navy story came in from a veteran this morning for our magic moment.
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0: tail end of the Vietnam War. We were over in the Philippines, and we were just party hardy over there. And we were having a ship's party, and I decided that we had to throw the captain into the water. And so my buddies and I, we went over and picked him up, about four of us, and threw him in the water. He was in his dress whites. He was very pissed off, and we spent the next 2 weeks curtailed liberty, and I chuckle till this day still.
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94.9 KISM Queen, Guy over at L7. Welcome Tuesday the 13th. We got 56 outside of studio. Start with you, sir, Bellingham. 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

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Los Angeles Dirty Honey paying tribute to Bad Company Rock Steady, featured on Bad Company's tribute album. 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

0: A complete look at today in rock history. 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
1: Hey, it's Brad and Ben, together again from Craft Stove in Mount Vernon. When old man winter comes a-knocking on your door this year, tell him, come on in, take your coat off, stay a while. He'll look in and say, what's going on here? It's the middle of winter, and you guys are all warm and cozy. That's right, old man winter, because we've got heat from low-pie stoves and fireplaces. Sure, he's going to be frustrated a little bit. He's going to come back and say, I'm going to huff and puff and blow your power out. But that doesn't matter. You'll be fine with that, because when he comes back and checks again, he'll say, oh, your low-pie fireplace even works when the power's out? That's right, old man winter. And we cook, too. We're cooking eggs and soup and grilled cheese and quesadillas right on top of the wood-burning stove. It's a great way to go. You don't have to be cold, and you don't have to eat cold food either, because the low-pie fireplace is a great way to cook things up. Old man winter won't know what hit him. You might even win some with the KISM Victory Vault this year. $5,000 shopping spree, and you can spend some of that with our friends at Craft Stove, where our buddy Ben always says,
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1: 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Happy birthday to vocalist, guitarist, and songwriter Sammy Hagar, 79. He rose to prominence in the early 1970s with the hard rock band Montrose before launching a successful solo career, scoring his biggest hit, I Can't Drive 55, in 1984. He later replaced David Lee Roth and Van Halen in 1985 and left the band in 1996. The Red Rocker on his best moments with Van Halen.
2: Ooh, there were so many good times. There was 9 years of nothing but the best, rich, fame and fortune and indulgence and never having a down thing. Nothing happened bad for like probably 7 years. But one of the highlights was definitely when our first album got together. We did our thing. We'd already played Shreveport. 10 days later, the album came out, went number one. And we were in Atlanta, Georgia. And none of us had ever had a number one album. We'd had everything else, let me tell you. But we just sat in a room and just hugged and just high-fived. It was such a good feeling, such a great thing that we did it.
1: A lifetime entrepreneur, Hagar has founded 4 spirit brands and 13 restaurants. Happy birthday to the Red Rocker, 79 today. 1973, the Rolling Stones scored their 4th number one album with Goathead Soup, propelled by the hit Angie. 1992, Patti Smyth and Eagles drummer Don Henley are awarded a gold record for some

0: Sometimes Love Just Ain't Enough. The song spent 6 weeks at number two. And it was on today's date, 2016, Bob Dylan became the first songwriter in history to win the Nobel Prize for Literature. And that is Look At Today in Rock History. Be sure to check out our Facebook flashback video of the day today featuring Sammy Hagar as we celebrate the Red Rockers' 79th birthday. 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
4: I'm Rick Larson, and I approve this message.
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0: 94.9 KISM Van Halen, Dancing in the Streets. 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
9: 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Here's Nick Michaels.
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2: The Rolling Stones were living in tax exile in the south of France. Bills were piling up. And in the middle of it all, Mick Jagger was making plans to get married. To make matters more difficult, the planned quiet personal wedding turned into a media circus as the chartered jet left London filled with a who's who of British rock. Mick and Bianca were married in a Roman Catholic ceremony in the south of France. 7 years later, the

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Journey will the sky 92.9 KISM. Guy over down on your Tuesday. It's 56 outside our studio. Stop you from Bellingham. Just ahead, we'll check top stories trending. Also, tis the season to get you fried on. Big event happening weekends through the end of the month. Details before one. 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

0: Thanks for that, KISM. Aerosmith train kept her rolling. Aerosmith will be hitting the stage for the first time in 3 years at the end of the month, October 29th, and also on November 1st. Two shows only, Hollywood Bowl, California Dream On, Aerosmith and Friends, including Black Crowes, Hearts, Guns N' Roses, Sammy Hagar, and others. Very cool. We're sorry, trending KISM.com. Guy Obadal, Rock Your Tuesday. It's 58 outside our studios, top of East Road in Bellingham. And a chance to get you fried on in Ferndale, 92.9 KISM. Details straight ahead.
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2: I'm Rick Larson, and I approve this message.
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0: Guide to Port ISM, Joe Jenna Blackheart, style of rock and roll. Guy over to Rocky Work Day at 56 outside of studios, top of the show in Bellingham. On the sports page, LA Rams release kicker Harris Mivis after a disastrous loss to the Bills last night to wrap up week five in overtime, 37-34. With the win by the Bills, certainly bailed out the Seahawks, who will kick off week six on Thursday in Denver, 5:15 kickoff. Look forward to seeing you inside the Sportsbook and Lounge at the Swinovich Casino and Lounge, and of course for a Seahawks Watch Party Thursday. Go Hawks. Major League Baseball, Cleveland and Tampa Bay today at 5. Cleveland leads the series 1-0. On ice, Seattle Kraken road trip continues. They're in Philadelphia at 4, and the Vancouver Canucks are in New York taking on the Islanders. That's a 4:45 start time, and more stories trending KISM.com. Chance to get you fried on in Ferndale. Low down before 192.9 KISM.
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0: 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And joining me on the Rock Line this afternoon is Beth. Beth, what's the lowdown?
1: Yes, hi. We are having it down at Pioneer Park this year. Again, this is our ninth year. Come down to the ticket booth, buy your tickets, and come get the freight on. We have food trucks, we have old-fashioned carnival games, we have fire dancers, we have tarot cards happening. Friday and Saturday on the 16th and 17th is from 5 to 7 is light scare, from 8 to 10 is full scare, and Sunday is full scare all day from 5 to 8.
0: 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Hey, Whatcom Freight Mirror Haunted Barn kicks off this weekend. Beth, thanks so much. I look forward to it.
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0: 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Something to think about. 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

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Guy over now, Rocky Work Day. 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And we also have our featured track of the day. Stay close, Panama, Van Halen, 92.9 KISM.

0: 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Guy over to Al Rocket Work Day. 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And when we weigh in tomorrow morning with Brad and John. 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

0: 91.9 KISM Rush Limelight, the first single from 1981's Moving Pictures. The song's lyrics were written by Neil Peart, with music written by Geddy Lee and Alex Lifeson. Limelight expresses Neil's discomfort with Rush's success and resulting attention from the public. Peart on the backstory.
1: It was just my attempt really to explain how it felt. You know, that's really how it was. And I tried to explain that introverts do not understand, or extroverts do not understand introverts. The idea of being shy to them is some kind of poison.

0: If you think back to school days, I read a quote recently that all of us are the people that high school made us. Yeah. Okay, and if shy people in high school, I remember they're stuck up, they're conceited, they think they're better, you know, just for being shy. So that's that persists. And if you are that way in a public field, unfortunately, it's a huge disadvantage. But it just made me uncomfortable and embarrassed. And I just tried to explain. And I can't tell you how many younger musicians, authors, and athletes and actors have come up to me in life and said what that song came to mean. Suddenly they understood, I can't pretend a stranger is a long-awaited friend.
1: Neil Peart explaining writing Limelight to express the struggle of being introverted. Limelight was one of five Rush songs inducted into the Canadian Songwriters Hall of Fame in 2010. The other three, four being Tom Sawyer, Spirit of Radio, Closer to the Heart, and Subdivision. And Limelight was listed on Rolling Stone's top 500 greatest songs of all time. Rush's Limelight, our featured track of the day. And speaking of Rush, they were just here in the Pacific Northwest doing two sold-out shows at Climate Pledge Arena in Seattle. We'll be back in the Pacific Northwest in December doing two shows, Rogers Arena, December 15th and 17th. Tickets online, KISM.com. 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Guy over now, Rocky Workday at the 57 Outside Studios, stopping you from Bellingham. Another chance to get signed up for the Victory Vault at the $5,000 shopping spree. 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

0: 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Hey, play some jazz.
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Guy Ovidell, Rock Your Tuesday. Rich Abelong, 56, Southsider Studios, top of each room in Bellingham. 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Pope Leo was diagnosed with lung cancer and underwent surgery today to remove the lower lobe of his right lung. The surgery was successful and there's no complications. On the sports page, LA Rams released kicker Harrison Mevis after a disastrous loss to Bills in overtime, 37-34, wrapping up week five. The loss certainly helped the Seahawks, who kick off week six on Thursday in Denver. That's a 5:15 kickoff. Looking forward to seeing you inside the Sportsbook and Lounge at the Swinomish Casino and Lounge in Anacortes for Seahawk Watch Party. Go Hawks! Major League Baseball, Cleveland and Tampa Bay. First pitch, 5 o'clock. Cleveland leads the series 1-0. On ice, the Seattle Kraken road trip continues. They're in Philadelphia today. They'll drop the puck at 4. Vancouver Canucks or New York taking on the Islanders. That's a 4:45 start time. A chance to stock your kitchen with high-quality appliances from Bosch. Yeah, it's the 10K kitchen upgrade. 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
0: Larson fought the big, ugly bill that's cutting our health care and raising insurance premiums.
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2: I'm Rick Larson, and I approve this message.
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94.9 KISM Mountain, Mississippi Queen, Guy Ovidal, Rocky Work Day, right to have along. 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And we're here to help bail you out. 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

0: www.irs.gov. 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

102.9 KISM AC/DC Shoot to Thrill. I'm Scott Less, rocking a block of nonstop rock. The final studio album from Ozzy Osbourne featured a bevy of amazing guitar players, including this one with Jeff Beck. Here is Ozzy in A Thousand Shades. KISM.

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That's a track called A Thousand Shades, featuring Jeff Beck on guitar. I'm Scott Les, blocking nonstop classic rock, Guns N' Roses, KISM.

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0: 92.9 KISM John Mellencamp. Authority song. I'm Scott Less. Coming up this weekend, it all begins. The Halloween season officially starts, at least in Ferndale, with the horrifying Frightmare Experience. We'll open Friday, Saturday, and Sunday nights, now through October 25th. Chance for you to take the tour through spooky rooms, terrifying sights, spine-tingling sounds. 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

0: 92.9 KISM, Peter Gabriel, Salisbury Hill. I'm Scott Less. Going on this weekend, Port Angeles, the destination for the Olympic Peninsula Fungi Festival. 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

0: 92.9 KISM, swinging the hammer of the gods, the mighty Led Zeppelin and Fool in the Rain. I'm Scott Less, as KISM and DeWarden Bodie have the kitchen upgrade you've been waiting for, the KISM 10K Kitchen, a chance to stock your kitchen with high-quality appliances from Bosch. Brad and John will give you a chance to get qualified each weekday morning. 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

0: There's adult coloring books now. 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I saw a man, a grown man, on the floor of an airport. A man laying on his stomach on the floor of an airport, just coloring, just. Why even wear pants? My friend's like, no, Tom, you don't understand. They are adult. I have one. It's a Game of Thrones coloring book. Oh, my apologies. I thought it was something childish, like The Hobbit. I had no idea it was Game of Thrones. That must be stressful with all the snow in that show. Having to use the white crayon, you never really know if it's working or not.
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Fly like an eagle. Seahawks Broncos Thursday night football. But coming up on Friday, you'll have a chance to get signed up for the $5,000 game day victory vault. 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

0: 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Love song. Happy belated birthday to longtime frontman from Tesla, Jeff Keith, celebrated a birthday yesterday. I'm Scott Less. 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